And that was the final piece in Musician of the Day from Helen Donat. That was superb. And now at 10 o'clock, it's time for morning music. And our first piece is by English person, Parry, Hubert Parry. And we have an English suite. And the songs were selected, or the order was selected, by his student. We'll be playing and replayed by, well, we'll get to that at the end.

And there we heard Hubert Parry's An English Suite. It was played by the English String Orchestra with William Boughton conducting. 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Dietrich Lasser, the founding director of Animato Strings, is a professional string player with over 40 years' experience. 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Our next piece in this morning's music is an excerpt from Massenet's opera Le Cid, and it will be played by the Slovak Radio Symphony Orchestra with Keith Clark conducting. The opera was played many times by the turn of the century, but in the 20th century it lost its popularity. However, it has regained it because of its inclusion of many Spanish dances.

0: And there we heard Matinees, the Cid, excerpts from his opera The Cid, played by the Slovak Radio Symphony Orchestra, conducted by Keith Clark.
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2: Chris, the market sometimes talks about the dogs of Dow. What's the significance of this term?
3: So the dogs of the Dow theories says that the underperformers of last year often become the stars of the next year, simply based on the view that things get beaten down so far that they come back into favour. In Australia, the healthcare sector had a poor 2025. All the major stocks fell, and so people were viewing them as cyclical stocks or trading stocks. There's a view that we're set for a structural re-rating in 2026. So we think that's an interesting space and we shouldn't ignore it.
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0: And our next piece is a symphony in E flat by Krauss. And it will be played by the Swedish Chamber Orchestra with Peter Sundqvist conducting. This is one of 153 pieces of music that Krauss composed.

And there we heard Krauss Symphony in E-flat, played by the Swedish Chamber Orchestra, with Peter Sundqvist conducting. Now it's time for the ticketing announcements through 4MBS Ticketing Service. Firstly, we have a concert with Peter Roenfeldt and friends, including 4 vocalists and 8 musicians. And it will feature works by Bach, Zelinka, at the Nazareth Church, Woolloongabba, on Saturday the 24th of this month at 4 in the afternoon. Then we have Papa Haydn with the Orchestra Corda Spiritus, conducted by Chen Yang, along with cellist Oliver Scott, and will feature an all-Haydn program at St. Augustine's Church, Hamilton, on Sunday the 25th of this month at 2 in the afternoon. Then we have the 5th concert in the Warwick Adney Mark Hooper series, and will include the Violin Sonata No. 33 in B-flat by Mozart, the Violin Sonata No. 3 in D by Brahms, and the Sonatina No. 3 in G minor by Schubert. And that will be at the 4MBS Performance Studios, Kupuru, also on Sunday the 25th of this month at 3 in the afternoon. And tickets are available for the performances of Henry VIII, Parts 1 and 2. I'm sorry, it should be Henry IV, or it looks like it. Anyway, at Roma Street, Parkland Amphitheatre on Saturday the 31st of this month and Sunday the 1st of November. To book for all these events, go to 4mbs.com.au, where you can book and print tickets online. 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Or call 4MBS Ticketing on 3847 1717 9 to 5 on weekdays for customer assistance if required. Okay, now we have our second last piece, and there will be Mozart's Violin Concerto No. 3 in G, with Kentaro Koide playing the violin and the Orchestra Corda Spiritus, conducted by Chen Yang, which I think we've just heard about. And the Violin Concerto No. 3 in major was composed by Mozart in Salzburg in 1775, his hometown. But he later referred to it in a letter to his father as the Strasbourg Concerto. Whatever, we are going to listen to that Concerto No. 3 right now.

And there we heard Mozart's Violin Concerto No. 3 in G with Kentaro Kodo playing the violin with the orchestra, Quartus Spiritus with Chen Yang conducting. Our final piece is from Antonio José. Actually, it's Antonio José Martínez Palacios, Spanish conductor. Maurice Ravel said Antonio will become the Spanish composer of the century. And the piece we hear today is by far his best known and best piece. But his music was forgotten until the 1980s. But his big situation was he penned his first composition when he was 14. His volume of work was prodigious. However, at the age of 33, the Phalangists had political success in the July 1896 coup in Spain, and he was arrested, detained, and executed by a Phalangist firing squad. His body was thrown in a mass grave and his remains have never been identified. So we'll listen to his piece played by the Castile León Symphony Orchestra with Alejandro Posada conducting.

And there we heard Antonio José Martínez Palacios' Sinfonia Castellana. It was played by the Castile and León Symphony Orchestra, conducted by Alejandro Posada. We have a little bit of extra time, so let's listen to Purcell's Fairy Godmother.

0: This November, one of the world's great cellists returns to Brisbane. Misha Majsky is joined by his daughter, acclaimed pianist Lily Majsky, for a special recital at QPAC. 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See Misha and Lily Majsky live for one night only, Wednesday the 11th of November at 7:30 p.m. in the QPAC Concert Hall. 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
1: And as noon approaches and Terry Hughes and the Village Music Hour, this is Tim Davison wishing you a great afternoon.

Welcome to the Village Music Hour. I'm Terry Hughes with an eclectic mix of light classics, nostalgia, music from the shows and melodies which have stood the test of time. Let's open the Village Music Hour with an excerpt from a concerto for harp, two violins and cello.

We hope that you enjoyed the melodious third movement of the Concerto in G for harp, violins, two violins and cello by the 18th century Austrian composer George Christoph Wagenseel. The harpist Roberta Alessandrini performed with the Mantua Orchestra conducted by Vittorio Parisi. A Lover's Concerto is a pop song written by American songwriters Sandy Linzer and Denny Randall, based on an 18th century composition originally attributed to Bach. It sold more than 2 million copies and gained gold record certification.

We heard host Yankovsky and his orchestra with a Lover's Concerto. From the Greek film Never on Sunday, let's enjoy Manos Hadjidakis' main theme.

Tony Baker and his orchestra played the main theme from Never on Sunday. The song won an Academy Award for Best Original Song in 1960, a first for a foreign film. Someday, Mario Lanza will find you.

The comedy of manners, Private Lives by Noel Coward, concerns a divorced couple who, while honeymooning with their new spouses, discover that they're actually staying in adjacent rooms at the same hotel. What fun. From the show, Mario Lanza sang, "Someday I'll Find You." You're the cream in my coffee.

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You will always be my necessity. I'd

Jack Parker sang You're the Cream in My Coffee, accompanied by the rhythmic Troubadours. The Strauss family gave their waltzes individual names, sometimes puzzling, but Shostakovich has simply numbered his. This is number 2.

Andrei Rieu and his Johann Strauss Orchestra played Dmitri Shostakovich's Waltz No. 2. Carousel was the second of the big musicals created by Rodgers and Hammerstein.

Julie Andrews sang If I Loved You from Carousel. The London Musicians Orchestra was conducted by Ian Fraser. Ian Fraser had a close professional relationship with Julie Andrews as her arranger for the Julie Andrews Hour, for 5 television specials and many albums. Now, do you know the way to San Jose?

Connie Francis sang Burt Bacharach's Do You Know the Way to San Jose? The orchestra was conducted by Joe Metsu. Larry Adler's about to demonstrate his talent with the harmonica.

The Ritual Fire Dance by Manuel de Falla was performed by Larry Adler Harmonica with an orchestra conducted by Douglas Gamley. Hugo Alfvén was a popular Swedish composer noted for his melodious works.

The Helsingborg Symphony Orchestra, conducted by Okko Kamu, played the Roslagen Polka by Hugo Alvain. Lucy Schofer in a very helpful performance of 100 Ways to Lose a Man.

and he just wears a helpless grin. Don't bat your eyes and say, what a romantic spot we're in. Just leap out, crawl onto the car, say it's the gasket, and fix it in 2 seconds flat with a bobby pin. That's a good way to lose a man. He takes you to a baseball game, you sit knee to knee. He says the next man up at bat will bunt, you'll see. Don't say, ooh, what's a bunt? This game's too hard for little me. Just say, bunt, are you nuts? With no outs, two men on base, and a left-handed batter coming up, he'll walk right into a triple play, just like it happened in the fifth game of the World Series in 1923.

Don't say, oh, thanks, I would have drowned in just 1 second more. Just push his head under and yell, last one in is a rotten egg! And race him back to shore.

of you too, my dear. Let's never, never part. Just say, I'm afraid you've made a grammatical error. It's not to who I give my heart, it's to whom I give my heart. You see, with the use of the preposition to, who becomes the indirect object, making the use of whom imperative, which I can easily show you by drawing a simple chart.

From Leonard Bernstein's wonderful town, Lucy Schofer sang 100 Ways to Lose a Man. Let's take the dog for a walk.

From George Gershwin's Shall We Dance, the Royal Philharmonic Orchestra under Simon Lee brought us Walking the Dog. Percussionist Dame Evelyn Glennie spends up to 4 months each year in the United States and performs with a wide variety of orchestras and contemporary musicians, giving over 100 concerts a year, as well as master classes and music in schools performances.

Dame Evelyn Glennie with the National Philharmonic Orchestra under Barry Wordsworth played Monti's Chardash in a small café.

Alfred House and his large tango orchestra played in Eine Kleinen Konditorei. Now we're going to conclude the Village Music Hour for today with the Artist's Quadrille by Johann Strauss Jr.

We concluded our program today with the artist's Quadrille by Johann Strauss Jr. It was played by the Cincinnati Pops Orchestra, conducted by Eric Kunzel. You've been listening to the Village Music Hour. I'm Terry Hughes, inviting you to join us again at 12 noon Monday to Friday for further light classics, nostalgia, music from the shows, and melodies which have stood the test of time.

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The Queensland Symphony Orchestra, conducted by Otto Tosk, will perform the Piano Concerto in A Minor by Grieg with soloist Piers Lane, who we're going to hear perform on Under Southern Skies after this music diary, and Scheherazade by Rimsky-Korsakov at QPAC South Bank tomorrow evening at 7:30. The concert will be repeated on Saturday evening, also at 7:30. For bookings, go to qtix.com.au or call 136-246. That's 136-246. And Tides of Ocean, with the Brisbane Chamber Choir, directed by Graham Morton, will include Sing Joyfully by Bird, If You Love Me by Talis, Tides of Ocean by Orlovich, and works by Twist, McDowell, Cronin, and others at St. John's Cathedral in the city on Sunday afternoon at 3 o'clock. For details, call 0412-049-051. That's 0412-049-051. And remember that events of the Music Diary, the details of those events, as well as events further ahead, can be found on our website, 4mbs.com.au, where you can book tickets online for selected performances, including Bach and Zelenka with Peter Ronfeld and Friends on Saturday the 24th of this month, Warwick Adeney and Mark Hooper on Sunday the 25th, and an all-Haydn program with the Orchestra Corda Spiritus, also on Sunday the 25th. And it is now time for Under Southern Skies, our program devoted to Australian artists and performers. Under Southern Skies is sponsored by legendary cellist Misha Majsky, returning to Brisbane with his daughter, acclaimed pianist Lily Majsky, for a special recital featuring Schubert, Schumann, Brahms, Mendelssohn, Rachmaninoff, and Shostakovich. One performance only at the QPAC Concert Hall on Wednesday, the 11th of November at 7:30. 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Today's program features pianist Piers Lane with the Queensland Youth Symphony and some music by George Dreyfus. But we start with the Australian Chamber Orchestra, directed by Richard Tognetti, recorded for 4MBS at the QPAC Concert Hall in June 2000. They have their concert tomorrow, and you know all about that. The program you're going to hear today is... Oh, excuse me, you don't know about that. Their program is at QPAC. It's going to be feature Mozart, Mendelssohn, music by Nico Muli and Ellen Reed, and you can find out more on their website, aco.com.au. They will be at QPAC. The work they'll present today is Johann Sebastian Bach's Orchestral Suite No. 3 in D major. Here is the Australian Chamber Orchestra.

0: applause from the QPAC audience back in June 2000 with the Australian Chamber Orchestra led by Richard Tognetti in Johann Sebastian Bach's Orchestral Suite No. 3 in D, BWV 1068. We'll be back with music by George Dreyfus after this.
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0: I said we'd have music by George Dreyfus. It's going to be the theme from his score to the ABC series Rush, and Rush had to do with the Gold Rush. The composer will conduct the Queensland Symphony Orchestra, which has its concert with Piers Lane coming up tomorrow evening as well. They'll be at the QPAC Concert Hall at 7:30, and the program repeats itself at the same time, same location, on Saturday evening. Here's George Dreyfus'

0: George Dreyfuss's theme for the ABC series Rush with the Queensland Symphony Orchestra. And we're going to hear a little more information about the Queensland Symphony Orchestra before we go on to our final work on today's Under Southern Skies.
1: 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Led by conductor Otto Torsk, the concert opens with the atmospheric Release by Ella Masons, a rising voice in Australian music. Then celebrated Australian pianist Piers Lane takes to the stage for the folk-tinged charm of Grieg's Piano Concerto, one of the most beloved concertos in the repertoire. Finally, the full force of the orchestra performs Rimsky-Korsakov's Scheherazade, with concertmasters Natsuko Yusumoto's solo violin as the voice of Scheherazade herself, spinning her story through each movement. Don't miss Queensland Symphony Orchestra's Scheherazade on the 16th and 17th of October at the Concert Hall QPAC. 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
0: And now on to our final work and final artists on today's program. The pianist is going to be Piers Lane, who's going to be at QPAC tomorrow night. And he's in a recording here from a concert from 2005 made for 4MBS at the QPAC Concert Hall, making his elegant and energetic way through Sergei Rachmaninoff's Rhapsody on a Theme of Paganini, with the able collaboration of the Queensland Youth Symphony, led by its founder, John Curo. Here's the music of Rachmaninoff in the able hands of the Queensland Youth Symphony and Piers Lane.

A real Queensland reception to Piers Lane, pianist with the Queensland Youth Symphony, led by its founder John Curow, Sergei Rachmaninoff's Rhapsody on a Theme of Paganini. We now have a little bit of extra time, so we're going to add in another work. This is going to be by Lena Katz-Jernan. Pardon me for that little bit of a brain thing. It's of the Saraband from her unsent love letters to Erik Satie. The pianist is going to be Tamara Anna Chislovska.

0: Saraband by Elena Katz-Chernin. The pianist was Tamara Anna Chislovska, and it's from a group of piano compositions by Katz-Chernin called Unsent Love Letters to Erik Satie. That will bring to a close today's Under Southern Skies. Our program was prepared by Tim Davidson. My name is Andrew Weiss, and we are going to go over to Concert Hall after this brief message.
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0: The time is now 2:01, and we are in Concert Hall, our weekday program devoted exclusively to orchestral music. Patrick Johnson prepared today's program, and it features a symphony by Joachim Raff and ballet music by Alla Pavlova. We'll start with music by Cecil Coles, a Scottish composer who was killed in France on the 26th of April, 1918, at age 29. Much of his music survived only because his daughter, Catherine Coles, later traced manuscripts, including some damaged by shrapnel, to a cardboard box at George Watson's school in Edinburgh. His suite from the Scottish Highlands dates from his teens and early 20s before the war. It had three sections, a bright prelude, a Highland-flavored dance, and a brooding final lament. Here's music of Cecil Coles, the orchestra, is the BBC Scottish Symphony Orchestra with Martin Brabbins ascending the podium.

0: The BBC Scottish Symphony Orchestra was led by Martin Brabbins, with Cecil Coles from the Scottish Highlands. We'll go on to some ballet music after this message.
1: Don't miss out on the music from two of the most iconic ballets ever written when the Brisbane Symphony Orchestra presents Fire and Water, their final concert of 2026. Conducted by Dr. Lucas Lynch, in collaboration with Ballet Theatre Queensland, the performance includes Stravinsky's groundbreaking Firebird and selections from Tchaikovsky's spectacular Swan Lake, and dancers from the Ballet Theatre Queensland will accompany select movements from the program. BSO's Fire and Water concert is on Sunday, November 1st at 3 p.m. at the Old Museum, 480 Gregory Terrace, Bowen Hills. Tickets can be booked online at oldmuseum.au and look for Fire and Water, Brisbane Symphony Orchestra, a station sponsor.
0: Our second work is some ballet music. It comes from Ukrainian-Russian-American composer Alla Pavlova, who writes music for theater and film as well as dance. It's a suite drawn from her ballet Sulamith, written between 2003 and 2005 and based on Alexandra Kuprin's story about the relationship between King Solomon and the servant girl Sulamith. There are six sections: an introduction, a ritual dance, the duet of King Solomon and Queen Astis, night in Sulamith's room, in the Temple of Isis, and in King Solomon's chambers. Our orchestra is the Moscow Philharmonic Orchestra, led by Rosen Milonov, and featuring violinist Yaroslav Krasnikov and trumpeter Antyom Grinko. Here is the ballet suite Sulamith by Alla Pavlova.

The Moscow Philharmonic Orchestra, led by Ruslan Milanov, with featured violinist Yaroslav Krasnikov and featured trumpeter Artyom Grinko, performing Alla Pavlova's Sulamith Ballet Suite. It is now time for the 4MBS ticketing service rundown for today. A concert with Peter Ronfeldt and friends, including four vocalists and eight musicians, will feature works by Bach and Zelenka at Nazareth Church, Wollongaba, on Saturday the 24th of this month at 4 in the afternoon. Papa Haydn, with the Orchestra Corps de Spiritus, conducted by Chen Yang, along with cellist Oliver Scott, will feature an all-Haydn program at St. Augustine's Church, Hamilton, on Sunday the 25th of this month at 2 in the afternoon. The fifth concert in the Warwick Adeney Mark Cooper series will include the Violin Sonata No. 33 in B-flat by Mozart, the Violin Sonata No. 3 in D-minor by Brahms, and the Sonatina No. 3 in G-minor by Schubert at the 4MBS Performance Studio Cooper, also on Sunday the 25th of this month at 3 in the afternoon. And tickets are available for performances of Henry IV, Parts 1 and 2, at the Roma Street Parkland Amphitheater on Saturday the 31st of this month and Sunday the 1st of November. To book for any of these events, go to 4mbs.com.au, where you can book and print tickets online. 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Our next work is Rhapsody in Blue by George Gershwin. He originally wrote it for piano solo, then came an invitation from Paul Whiteman, a pioneer in expanding the horizons of classical music in the United States in the 1920s. Present the Rhapsody as a mini concerto for piano and orchestra at his upcoming concert in New York's Town Hall. Gershwin reworked the piece to include an orchestra and hired Whiteman's own arranger, Freddie Grofe, to orchestrate it. It was a huge success at its premiere and has since become a concert staple. Australian-born pianist Gwyneth Pryor stands in for Gershwin, with Richard Williams leading the London Symphony Orchestra, the music of George Gershwin.

Gwyneth Pryor, pianist with the London Symphony Orchestra, led by Richard Williams, in George Gershwin's Rhapsody in Blue. We're now on to the final work on today's concert hall, the Symphony No. 2 in C Major, Opus 140, by Joachim Raff. It's one of the few of his symphonies that doesn't carry a descriptive title, and it followed the enormous success of his prize-winning First Symphony. He's often remembered through his association with Franz Liszt, but this work shows him to be equally at home in older symphonic traditions, more similar to Brahms, perhaps. Last on our concert hall stage is the Bamberg Symphony Orchestra. Hans Stademeyer is ready to give the downbeat, and the Raff will conclude today's concert hall. Our program was prepared by Patrick Johnson, and my name is Andrew Weiss. Thank you for listening. It's always a pleasure to share the music with you. The next presenter you hear will be Anne Darsh, who will usher you into Drive Time Classics. Take care of yourselves, and I'll see you again in a fortnight. Here's the music of Joachim Raff.

We concluded our concert hall program this afternoon with Joseph Raff's Symphony No. 2 in C, Opus 140, played by the Bamberg Symphony Orchestra, conducted by Hans Steidlmeier. This afternoon's program was presented by Andrew Weiss, with music chosen by Patrick Johnson. It's 4 o'clock.

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It's time for Drive Time Classics, a blend of tuneful, familiar classical music, especially selected from the extensive 4MBS CD library, home to the best classical composers and performers.

Good afternoon, everybody, and welcome to Drive Time Classics. I'm Anne Darch. I'll be with you from now until the BBC News at 6 o'clock. Let's start with some music from Beethoven. This is the overture from The Creatures of Prometheus, played by the Simon Bolivar Symphony Orchestra of Venezuela, conducted by Gustavo Dudamel.

A lively start to our Drive Time Classics program this afternoon with Beethoven's Overture to the Creatures of Prometheus, played there by the Simon Bolivar Symphony Orchestra of Venezuela, conducted by Gustavo Dudamel. And it's 8 minutes past four. Now, Scherzo from the Serenade in E for Strings, Opus 22 by Dvorak, played by the Royal Philharmonic Orchestra, conducted by Yehudi Menuhin.

0: Yehudi Menuhin conducted the Royal Philharmonic Orchestra in that performance of the Scherzo from Dvorak's Serenade in E for Strings, Opus 22. It's 13 minutes past 4 o'clock.
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0: 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Here's the English Sinfonia, conducted by Charles Groves, and they're playing the overture to Die Zwillingsbrüder by Schubert.

The Overture to Die Zwillingsbrüder by Schubert, played there by the English Sinfonia, conducted by Charles Groves. It's 18 minutes past four. Now we'll move away from orchestras, although we will have the Royal Opera House Orchestra, conducted by Colin Davis. But we'll hear the voice of José Carreras singing Your Tiny Hand is Frozen from La Bohème by Puccini.

0: The wonderful voice of tenor José Carreras, accompanied by the Royal Opera House Orchestra, conducted by Colin Davis, for that performance of Your Tiny Hand is Frozen from Puccini's La Bohème. It's 24 minutes past 4 o'clock.
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0: 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And now from composer Richard Adencel, the Warsaw Dangerous Moonlight from the Warsaw Concerto. The soloist here is Isidore Goodman with the Melbourne Symphony Orchestra, conducted by Patrick Thomas.

Dangerous Moonlight from the Warsaw Concerto by Richard Adensel. The soloist there was Isidore Goodman with the Melbourne Symphony Orchestra, conducted by Patrick Thomas. 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And now for the Divertissement from Tchaikovsky's The Nutcracker. 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

A collection of the Divertissement from Act Two of the Nutcracker by Tchaikovsky, played there by the Slovak Radio Symphony Orchestra, conducted by Andre Lenard. 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And now from Shostakovich Jazz Suite No. 1, we'll hear the waltz, the polka, and the foxtrot, played by the Philadelphia Orchestra, conducted by Maris Janssens.

0: Performance of the Jewel Song from Gounod's Faust by Angela Giorgio and the Royal Philharmonic Orchestra, conducted by Marco Ammiliato, has brought us up to time for our feature at five. Classical music is often full of surprises, and so are some of the people behind the genre, as are the subject matters canvassed and explained musically. In our feature at five this week, we check out some of these interesting people and their music. Here's James Haywood.
1: In our feature at five yesterday, we heard a parody on Mozart's Eine kleine Nachtmusik. Today, Mozart himself takes the Mickey out of 18th century compositional norms. In the summer of 1787, whilst also writing his Eine kleine Nachtmusik, Mozart wrote what we now call a musical joke, comprising incorrect or clashing notes that are intended as a setup of bad playing. Listening to the work today, we find some of Mozart's jokes not really funny. The uncharacteristic key changes he used have since been legitimized by romantic composers and probably sound quite normal to the 21st century ear.

0: a rather obnoxious finish to Mozart's musical joke. I suppose that's the point. The Vienna Mozart Ensemble played the Presto movement from Mozart's A Musical Joke, K522.
1: And James will be back tomorrow afternoon with another feature at 5, checking out interesting people and their music. Welcome back to Drive Time Classics on 4MBS Classic FM, where it's 6 minutes past 5. Some music now attributed to Leopold Mozart, some excerpts from the Toy Symphony, played here by the West Australian Symphony Orchestra, conducted by Verdon Williams.

0: Three excerpts there from Leopold Mozart's Toy Symphony, played by the West Australian Symphony Orchestra, conducted by Verdun Williams.
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0: 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It's 18 minutes past 5 o'clock. Some music now from Aaron Copland from El Salón, Mexico, from the Mexico City Philharmonic Orchestra, conducted by Enrique Batiste.

And that lovely little piece of music from Aaron Copland was called El Salón México. It came from a performance by the Mexico City Philharmonic Orchestra, conducted by Enrique Batiz. And now to take us up to time for the music diary, here's the voice of Luciano Pavarotti with the National Philharmonic Orchestra, conducted by Giancarlo Chiamiello, with Come Back to Sorrento by De Curtis.

The voice of Luciano Pavarotti with the National Philharmonic Orchestra, conducted by Giancarlo Chiamerlo, with the music of De Curtis, Come Back to Sorrento. Let's have a look at the music diary. The Queensland Symphony Orchestra, conducted by Otto Tusk, will perform the Piano Concerto in A minor by Grieg with soloist Piers Lane, and Scheherazade by Rimsky-Korsakov, and that's at QPAC Southbank tomorrow evening at 7:30. The concert will be repeated on Saturday evening, also at 7:30. For bookings, go to qtix.com.au or you can call 136246. Repeating that number for you, 136246. Tides of Ocean with the Brisbane Chamber Choir, directed by Graham Morton, will include Sing Joyfully by Bird, If Ye Love Me by Tallis, Tides of Ocean by Orlovich, and works by Twist, McDowell, Cronin and others at St John's Cathedral in the city on Sunday afternoon at 3 o'clock. For details, call 0412 049 051. That's 0412-049-051. Details of events listed in the music diary, as well as events further ahead, can be found on our website at 4mbs.com.au, where you can book online for selected performances, including Bach and Selenka with Peter Roenfelt and Friends on Saturday the 24th of this month, Warwick Aidney and Mark Hooper on Sunday the 25th, and an all Haydn program with the Orchestra Corda Spiritus, also on Sunday the 25th. We're heading into our final half hour here on Drive Time Classics at 4MBS Classic FM. So we'll enjoy that Hungarian Rhapsody for Orchestra in F minor, number 1, composed by Liszt, and he was assisted with the orchestration by the conductor Franz Doppler. This performance comes from the Hungarian State Orchestra, conducted by Matthias Antal.

0: Franz Liszt's Hungarian Rhapsody in F minor, number one. Was helped with the orchestration by the conductor Franz Doppler. That performance came from the Hungarian State Orchestra, conducted by Matthias Antal.
1: Hello, I'm Marusha. This Christmas, I'm joined by the original man from Snowy River, Tom Verlinson, noted now for his smooth Frank Sinatra-like voice, and of course, a fantastic lineup of local and interstate talent for 2 hours of non-stop Christmas cheer. The Brisbane Symphony Orchestra and the Queensland Choir are also part of the massive lineup of performers and musicians on stage for our Christmas celebration. Our past four Yuletide specials have been sellouts, so book early to enjoy the happiest Christmas show ever. Sunday the 13th of December at 3 p.m. at the superb Brisbane City Hall. 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
0: Welcome back to Drive Time Classics. It's 12 minutes to 6. Time for a little bit more music, this time from the Leipzig Gewandhaus Orchestra, conducted by Kurt Masur, playing the fourth movement of Mendelssohn's Symphony No. 5 in D, the Reformation Symphony.

That performance of the fourth movement of Mendelssohn's Reformation Symphony No. 5 in D came from the Leipzig Gewandhaus Orchestra, conducted by Kurt Matsua. We've got time for one more piece of music. The voices of soprano Angela Giorgio and tenor Roberto Alagna with the London Voices and the Berlin Philharmonic Orchestra, conducted by Claudio Obado, singing That Dreadful Pyre from Verdi's Il Trovatore.

And we concluded our Drive Time Classics program this afternoon with That Dreadful Fire from Verdi's Il Trovatore. The soprano was Angela Giorgio and the tenor Roberto Alagna with London voice.

0: Pieces and the Berlin Philharmonic Orchestra, conducted by Claudio Abbado. It's 6 o'clock. Coming up shortly is the BBC News. But remember that after that, we have some uninterrupted music between the end of the news and 7 o'clock. Tonight we have an arrangement of Drigo's The Awakening of Flora, followed by the Clarinet Quartet in B-flat by Cromer. 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
1: With Govinda Gill, President Zelensky says Ukraine will restart strikes on Russian oil refineries after Donald Trump lifted sanctions on Russian diesel and declared an energy ceasefire Moscow has so far ignored. Speaking to the Financial Times, Mr. Zelensky also raised concerns about potential new limits to US intelligence sharing. Donald Trump has denied that he's stopped sharing information with Ukraine, but Oleksandr Mrazhko, a senior Ukrainian MP, says support from the Americans has clearly waned.
2: Sometimes we have to adapt to realities. Of course, we continue to be dependent in terms of American weaponry, which is sold to for us to our European friends and partners. We continue to be dependent in terms of sharing intelligence information. We're dependent in a sense that, for example, intelligence information and Starlink, they help to save lives of civilian population. So in this case, for us to survive will be more difficult without American support. But we will survive anyway.
1: Russia launched more attacks overnight, killing 5 people across the country. Naval authorities in Romania say they're searching for 8 crew missing after a commercial vessel caught fire off its Black Sea coast, a key route for Ukrainian exports. Romania's defence ministry says it's investigating whether it was hit by a drone. A BBC investigations found that there's been no public outcome to hundreds of incidents of deaths and injuries attributed to the Israeli military, even though the Israel Defense Forces said it would investigate. There have been 254 such incidents in Gaza, Lebanon, the West Bank and Israel. BBC Verify's Merlin Thomas reports.
3: We combed through thousands of news reports and identified hundreds of incidents in which the Israeli military has said it's investigating after being accused of killing or injuring people. The Israeli military often says it's looking into an incident, but very rarely do we then receive further information. Some of the cases we've identified are nearly 3 years old. The IDF told us it took every allegation raising concerns about conduct with the utmost seriousness.
1: At least 27 children and a teacher have been killed by the collapse of a school roof in Pakistan. Dozens more are being treated for their injuries. From Islamabad, here's Caroline Davis.
4: Images and footage from the rescue services show a desperate scramble to dig out children from beneath the rubble from the collapsed roof. Videos show people passing trays of debris over their heads. The Deputy Commissioner for Peshawar told the BBC that teams were still working to remove the material to make sure no person was left behind. All the children killed were under the age of 13, according to the rescuers. The reason why the roof collapsed is still unclear. The injured and those that had died were taken to nearby Lady Reading Hospital.
1: World News from the BBC. Brazil's Senate approved a constitutional amendment to reduce the working week from 6 days to 5. It also approved a reduction in working hours from 44 to 40 hours per week. President Luiz Inácio Lula da Silva is hoping the move will give him momentum ahead of this month's runoff presidential vote against the right-wing candidate, Flavio Bolsonaro. 72 retired US generals, admirals and other high-ranking military officers have urged the Pentagon to cancel plans to livestream a death by firing squad execution. In an open letter, the group wrote that the public broadcasting of Army psychiatrist Nidal Hassan's death, slated for the 3rd of December, would be a barbaric abuse of authority and make a martyr of the mass shooter. A new bridge that links China and North Korea has opened 12 years after it was built. China's foreign ministry said the new Yalu Bridge will further promote trade with North Korea. Here's our correspondent Stephen McDonnell.
5: Lorries have already started moving in both directions across what the Chinese call the Yalu River and what the North Koreans call the Amnok River. And they're showing their country's flags, and it's seen as a representation of improved relations between the two. Now, funnily enough, the same bridge used to show how sour the relations were, and that's because it was finished in 2014. And yet on the North Korean side, the customs buildings, the roads leading up to it, were never completed.
1: Asian stock markets have fallen following higher than expected inflation figures from the US, which piled pressure on the US central bank to increase interest rates. Japan's Nikkei slumped by just over 5%, with AI stocks suffering the biggest losses. Seoul's Kospi index briefly fell by 8%, with tech shares sharply down. That's the latest BBC News.
0: 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Directed by Emily Cox, Brisbane Chorale present Messiah by Handel on Sunday the 15th of November at 3 p.m. in the Old Museum Concert Hall at Bowen Hills. Sinfonia of St Andrews and leading local performers will add their professionalism to this perfect pre-Christmas event. For details, go to Brisbane Chorale, all one word, .org.au. And here's the weather forecast for the southeast coast of Queensland, issued by the Bureau of Meteorology at 3:15 this afternoon. For the rest of this evening, we can expect cloudy skies with a slight chance of a shower, most likely later tonight. For tomorrow, Friday the 16th of October, we can expect a cloudy day with high chance of showers, most likely in the morning. Overnight temperatures falling to between 11 and 16, with daytime temperatures reaching between 18 and 23. In more detail, those temperature ranges for Brisbane, 16 to 22, Ipswich, 12 to 23, Logan Central, 13 to 23, on the Sunshine Coast, 16 to 22, Bayside 16 to 22 and on the Gold Coast 15 degrees to 22 degrees.
6: 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This year, we present two fully staged performances of Shakespeare's Henry IV, Parts 1 and 2. International actor and Shakespearean specialist Tama Matheson directs this thrilling tale of battles, rebellion and royal intrigue as Prince Hal fights for England's crown, encouraged by the jest and occasional wisdom of Falstaff. Come early to enjoy roving performers, Shakespearean dance, swordplay demonstrations and more, including Emeritus Professor Roland Rowley Sussex discussing Shakespeare's use of language immediately before each performance. Rowley's wit and enthusiasm for language makes him an entertaining addition to our Shakespearean celebrations. Save the dates, Saturday the 31st of October and Sunday the 1st of November in the shade of the Roma Street Parkland Amphitheatre. More information online at brisbaneshakespearefestival.com.au. A proud 4MBS initiative.

Time now for our dinner classics program with music chosen by Dieter Grant Frost. First of all, an arrangement of Drigo's The Awakening of Flora, played by violinist John Georgiadis, harp player Usheen Ellis, and the London Symphony Orchestra conducted by Richard Bonning. That's followed by Cromer's Clarinet Quartet in B-flat, Opus 21, No. 2, played by Consortium Classicum. 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

Hello there, and welcome to Exploring Music. It's Bill McLaughlin. Welcome back to our great guitar fest all week. We've had music from Segovia, from John Williams and Julian Bream earlier in the week. I never had the chance to hear live performances from either John Williams or Julian Bream. I did hear Segovia play three times. But in today's program, we're going to listen to a couple of guitarists I got to know fairly well from doing radio shows in St. Paul over the years. I love the guitar, and it was really fun to invite these great guitarists to come in. Just two of us in the studio listening for an hour and a half or so at a time. We're starting off with a young fellow who was born in my hometown of Philadelphia, Elliot Fisk. When you look in his biography, it says he was born to Quaker parents, but Elliot told me, actually, it's an interesting mix. My father is Scottish, and my mother is Jewish. In fact, that's exactly the same parentage of the great violinist Joshua Bell. It seems to be a really, really good gene pool. Let's start off with Elliot Fisk, the Quaker kid from Philadelphia, playing music of Francois Couperin. Here is Les Barricades Mystérieuses.

Wonderful playing from Elliot Fisk, music of François Couperin, Les Barricades Mystérieuses. Elliot Fisk was a late pupil of Andrés Segovia. In fact, he knew him just at the end of his life, and they developed a very close relationship, so much so that after his death, the widow of Andrés Segovia gave most of his material to Elliot Fisk. He said, "You'll know what to do with this better than anyone else. Use it to teach, use it to inspire." Let's hear more from Elliot Fisk right now. A short piece from John Dowland. This is Forlorn Hope.

I love the way John Dowland manages to find a major chord at the end of these melancholy pieces. That piece is entitled Forlorn Hope. Opens with those slowly descending notes falling down a scale into the basement. But before long, he has rising notes much faster in tempo. Very, very interesting piece and beautifully played by Elliot Fiske. Let's hear a very different sort of music from Elliot Fiske right now. This is music of the composer Agustín Barrios. It's entitled Sueño en la Foresta, Dream in the Forest.

Lovely romantic music from Agustin Barrios, Dream in the Forest, Sueño en la Floresta. And now let's hear a piece from Mario Castelnuovo Tedesco, who was born in Italy, came to the United States in 1939 after the rise of Mussolini, particularly, and Hitler in his native Italy, and was a big hit writing so many scores for MGM films in Hollywood. But Castelnuovo Tedesco had met Andres Segovia earlier and wrote for him often and beautifully. We're going to hear a solo piece now called Capriccio Diabolico, which is marked Omaggio a Paganini. So an homage to Paganini, but a diabolico capriccio? Let's listen. Here's Elliot Fisk playing music of Mario Castelnuovo Tedesco.

Catch that little bit at the end. That's Paganini. That was music of Mario Castelnuovo Tedesco called Capriccio Diabolico, Diabolic Capriccio, dedicated to Paganini, played brilliantly by Elliot Fiske. So what makes it diabolical? I think Castelnuovo Tedesco is enjoying those old stories that Paganini had done a deal with a devil in order to learn to play the violin so brilliantly. And just to redeem that reputation of Niccolo Paganini, let's hear a very innocent and charming piece which he wrote when he learned to play the guitar. From his Sonata No. 4, we'll hear the Menuetto and Rondoncino. Once again, Elliot Fiske playing music of Niccolo Paganini.

I love that. Virtuoso guitar music from the great violin virtuoso Niccolo Paganini. The Minuetto and Rondoncino from his Sonata No. 4 in D Major, all played brilliantly by Elliot Fiske. You're tuned into Exploring Music, and this week we're in the midst of a big guitar fest. We've just been listening to Elliot Fiske. We're about to move on to the Romero family now, Los Romeros, close friends for a long time. This show came about because somebody wrote into me and said, Bill, I'd really like to hear some recordings of Andres Segovia. So why don't you add to that list? Drop us a line. Tell us what you would like to explore together. It's simple. Just send us your ideas to our website, exploringmusic.org, and we'll explore these things together. All right, I mentioned the Romeros, Los Romeros, the Romero family. It was Pepe Romero that I first met years ago. I was actually conducting an orchestra. I think it was in Charlotte, North Carolina. And I knew of Pepe Romero only from his recordings. We were playing the famous Concerto de Aranjuez. And I fell in love with his playing and with his personality. He's just a lovable man. Funny, great sense of humor, spectacular guitarist. And I got to know him and some of the other members of his family over the years. Let's start off by listening to Pepe Romero play music of the Brazilian composer Heitor Villa-Lobos. Here's the Prelude No. 2 in E major.

I love that tune. It's so sly on the part of Villa-Lobos. That opening phrase, that A sharp, it says E major. That's the wrong note, A sharp. It's a sharp four. That's diabolical. Beautifully played by Pepe Romero. Let's hear some more from Villa-Lobos now. Here's Choro number one. Choro is a dance form. And once again, in this piece, you get a wonderful take on Villa-Lobos' great sense of humor. Slow music, sort of, and then it takes off. Here we go. Choro number one. Villa-Lobos, played by Pepe Romero.

We just heard Choro Number 1, played by Pepe Romero. And now there's a short piece I'd like to play for you. It's one of my favorites. Just I love the way Pepe Romero plays this piece. Music of Narciso Yepes, Je Entredis, Romance, Forbidden Love, I think. Here's Pepe Romero.

The romance Je entre dix, music of Narcisa Yepes, played by Pepe Romero. Pepe Romero was born in Spain, but his father, Celine Romero, was born in Cuba and arrived in Spain at the age of five. His parents brought him to Malaga, and there Celine absorbed the sound of the Spanish guitar, flamenco particularly to begin with, but then all of it, and he founded a dynasty, the Romero dynasty. They performed together for many years under the name Los Romeros. Here we have a rare and wonderful recording of Pepe Romero playing a beautiful piece of Alpenas with his father. It's Pepe and Celine Romero playing the tango of Isaac Albéniz.

Isn't that wonderful? Father and son together, Pepe Romero and his father, Celine Romero, playing music of a band is the tango in D major. That's a piano piece originally. I suspect a lot of you have played it. I do sometimes. But I'm going to go home this afternoon and see if I can figure out how to make my left hand more come alive the way that I just heard it played right then. Beautiful playing. So Celedonio is brought at the age of 5 from Cuba to Malaga. Let's hear a piece which he composed called Night in Malaga, Noche in Malaga. Here is the entire ensemble, Los Romeros.

Los Romeros playing music of pop. Celedonio Romero's piece called Noche in Malaga. And now let's listen to a piece with a couple of the Romero brothers playing. It's a piece I had not learned until this week. It's from Joaquin Rodrigo, who wrote a lot of great guitar music. This is the middle movement of his Concierto Madrigal, and it features Pepe Romero and his brother Angel playing with the Academy of St. Martin in the Fields under Neville Mariner. Music of Joaquin Rodrigo.

That's charming music, isn't it? The composer is Joaquin Rodrigo. We heard the middle movement of his Concierto Madrigal with two brothers, Pepe and Angel Romero, as soloists. Neville Mariner conducting the Academy of St. Martin in the Fields. And we have time for just one more piece from Pepe Romero. It's a piece I would always beg him to play as an encore if he hadn't included it in the rest of the program. It's music of Francisco Tárrega. It's the Reflections on the Alhambra. Recuerdas de la Alhambra.

0: I still don't know how he does that. That's not four guitar players. That's not all of Los Romeros. That's just one of Los Romeros. That's Pepe Romero playing beautiful music of Francisco Tárrega, Recuerdos de la Alhambra. That's all the time we have for, let's see, Elliot Fisk and Pepe Romero today. Tomorrow, Ernesto Pitetti and Sharon Isbin, plus a couple guests like Mark O'Connor, and some more surprises. Hope you can join us. And I hope you give yourself a little more time to listen right now. There's more stuff, really good stuff coming up right now. So take advantage of it, and I'll see you tomorrow.
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Good evening and welcome to this edition of Thursday Night Opera. There's no doubt that the works of William Shakespeare have proven irresistible to composers of opera. At least the vast majority have. It seems that nobody's taken it upon themselves to set Henry V. Perhaps a little surprising when you think of the sort of aria that could be made out of the Agincourt speech. And to a certain extent, this is also true of the operas involving Sir John Falstaff. Appearing initially in Henry IV Part 1 and Part 2 as a friend and foil to Prince Hal, and then striking it out in his own spin-off comedy, The Merry Wives of Windsor, Sir John Falstaff is a rare example of a recurring character in Shakespeare's plays. According to the poet and critic John Dennis, writing in 1702, Queen Elizabeth I herself demanded Falstaff to be brought back to life in another play after Henry IV, Parts 1 and 2, and that he be shown to be in love. So Falstaff, who'd died at the end of Part 2 of Henry IV, was brought back to life. Numerous commentators have described this resurrected Falstaff as being a somewhat different character, a distant cousin, as one put it. And Falstaff is equally divisive in terms of operatic treatments. As regards the Henry IV Falstaff, it's only Mercadante and Gustav Holst who have put him on stage. The concise Oxford Dictionary of Opera, on the other hand, lists no fewer than 10 stage versions of The Merry Wives of Windsor, although it must be conceded that Verdi could not resist transplanting Falstaff's honour monologue from Henry IV Part 1. Tonight we're going to explore one of the less familiar operatic treatments of The Merry Wives of Windsor, Michael William Balfe's Falstaff. Born in Dublin in 1808, Michael William Balfe had an early success as a baritone. He moved to the continent, where his career was mentored by Cherubini and Rossini. By his late 20s, Balfe was a regular at leading Italian houses, and thus he had a very solid grounding in the bel canto repertoire. But Michael William Balfe was also keen to work as a composer, and his first opera, The Siege of Rochelle, took London by storm in 1835. As a composer, of course, Balfe tends to be remembered for his 1843 opera, The Bohemian Girl. But in his 30th year, he began what was to him a very significant project, the creation of an Italian-style bel canto opera to an Italian libretto. For this, Balfe teamed up with a London-based librettist and translator, Manfredo Maggioni. The text they chose was The Merry Wives of Windsor, and the new opera saw its premiere to a very enthusiastic reception on July 19, 1838. As you'd understand, though, this was getting near the middle of the English summer, and the theatres were all closing, so Balfe's Falstaff received just 6 performances before the end of the season. No doubt the subsequent success of his Bohemian Girl, not to mention other Merry Wives of Windsor operas, including the ones by Nicolai in 1839, Verdi in 1893, and Vaughan Williams in 1929, all had much to do with the fact that Balfe's Falstaff was not performed in its entirety from 1838 until a revival in Dublin during the composer's bicentenary year of 2008. Working from the original score, as well as a revision by the composer in 1848, a revision, by the way, which never found its way to stage, musicologist Valerie Langfield produced the performing version which we're about to hear. Marcel Vanneau sings the title role, with Magella Kallach as Mrs. Ford, Tara Erhardt as Annetta, Victoria Massey as Mrs. Page, and Edel O'Brien as Mrs. Quickly. As the various male counterparts, we have Sam McElroy as Ford, Barry Banks as Fenton, Niall Wolfe as Page, plus Brendan Collins as Giorgio. The National Chamber Choir of Ireland and the RTE Concert Orchestra are under the direction of Marco Zambelli. Following a sparkling overture, the curtain rises to reveal a room at the Garter Inn.
Ford and Page are there discussing Falstaff and how he's very good at borrowing money from them, but not at repaying it. Falstaff enters, and a confrontation ensues, with Page and Falstaff ending up in a slanging match. Ford suggests that they all have some wine, and this seems to settle things, for the time at least.

Vai in fer-

senza della vita, ogni conto sarà.

Well, that sorted out, Falstaff sends his servant Giorgio off with letters for Mrs. Ford, Annetta, and Mrs. Page. Now, Giorgio can certainly be trusted to do his job, because in the next scene, we're outside Ford's house. Mrs. Ford, Mrs. Page, and Annetta all meet up, having received identical letters from Falstaff. They're all highly amused, but resolve to teach Falstaff a lesson.

0: Well, Ford and Fenton have become aware of Falstaff and his letters, and Ford decides he's going to disguise himself and find out undercover what Falstaff is really up to. The scene changes to Falstaff's quarters at the Garter Inn. Mistress Quickly has two messages for Falstaff. One from Mrs. Ford, saying that Falstaff should come to her house the next morning. The other is from Mrs. Page, saying that she's grateful, but there's no chance of a meeting. Falstaff's elated, and Mistress Quickly tells him that the two ladies know each other, but they don't talk. Now, Ford appears, announcing himself as Mr. Brooke, a man who's desperate to win this Mrs. Ford. He asks for Falstaff's help, whatever the cost may be. Falstaff immediately accepts and brags about the fact that this Mrs. Ford's husband is hopeless as a lover. Obviously, this doesn't go down too well with the supposed Mr. Brooke, but at least he has the consolation that his plan has worked and Falstaff's taken the bait.
1: Momento mi stesso entraste in questo sito di cui partiva il messo che mi reco l'infinito di cui partiva il messo che mi reco l'infinito venite un'ora dopo e vi consolerò venite un'ora dopo.

In the next scene, we're in Ford's house. A number of women servants plus Mrs. Ford are gathered around a large linen basket whose contents the servants are to throw into the Thames when instructed. On cue, Falstaff arrives, but Annetta relates that Ford is on his way home, so Falstaff's told to hide in the linen basket. Ford appears in a fit of rage, questioning his wife about her relationship with Falstaff. The scene develops into a patter ensemble, the sort of thing with which Balfe the opera singer would have been very familiar. Mrs. Ford feigns innocence, and Ford searches the house for Falstaff, unsuccessfully, of course. Meanwhile, Fenton confesses his love for Annetta, and at the signal, the servants dump the contents of the linen basket into the Thames. This brings down the curtain on Act 1.

Well, Balfe and Maggione managed to cut the action into just two acts. As Act 2 opens, we're in a street in Windsor, where rumour has it that Falstaff's dead. But just then he emerges, covered in mud, and relates his sad tale. For their part, the crowd hopes that he's learned his lesson.

Fenton speaks to Forward about his love for Forward's daughter. And in a scene complete with a couple letter custom written for his friend Urobini, who created the role of Fenton, we hear the young man reflecting on the day when he and Annetta first met and fell in love at first sight.

Meanwhile, Falstaff has received another message from Mrs. Ford, who wants to make up for what happened last time. So Falstaff goes along to her house as instructed, and she tells him of a wonderful plan for a midnight rendezvous in Windsor Forest. He's to arrive with two huge antlers on his head. But just as all is going well, Mistress quickly arrives to say Ford is coming. All that can be done is to dispatch Falstaff dressed up as the fat woman from Brentford.

Ford arrives, and despite his suspicions, he can find nothing. Now, Mistress quickly meets Annetta in the street and tells her that she must have all her friends go to Windsor Forest at midnight that night, and they're to be dressed up as either witches or fairies. Ford must also be told to go there, and Annetta is also keen to invite Fenton. He appears, and the two sing of their love.

0: Well, the action shifts to Windsor Forest at midnight. Falstaff arrives with a huge pair of antlers on his head. Ford and his wife appear, and Falstaff embraces what he believes to be his doe. But it is Ford. Then Falstaff's confronted by the witches and fairies who dance around saying that they've heard a mortal has invaded their forest. Eventually, all the disguises are thrown off, and Falstaff realizes that he's been set up. Falstaff repents, Ford pardons his wife, and Fenton and Annetta agree to marry.
1: È possibile che la fate così gonzo di non capir gli scherzi? Io resto estatico, non so che dir. 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

and so ends Falstaff by Michael William Balfe. I very much doubt that I have caused any Nicolai, Verdi, Vaughan Williams adherents to change their preferences, but you do have to admit that there's surely room for this operatic version of The Merry Wives of Windsor as well. As the reviewer in the Gramophone noted upon the recording's release in 2009, it should be essential listening for any lover of Italian opera of its period.

Mozart and Pleyel for us. Franz Joseph Haydn entered the services of the Esterházy family in 1761. Highly influential and among the most affluent of Hungarian nobility, the Esterházys were also important patrons of music and the arts. As a devout music lover and amateur performer, Prince Nicholas Esterházy demanded a steady stream of practical compositions from his newly appointed Kapellmeister. In fact, Haydn was initially reprimanded for apparently neglecting the personal musical wishes of his employer. Kapellmeister Haydn is urgently enjoined to apply himself to compositions more diligently than heretofore, the prince wrote, and especially to write such pieces as to be played on the gamba, of which pieces we have seen very few up to now, and to be able to judge his diligence, he shall at times send us the first copy, cleanly and carefully written, of each and every composition. Whew! The instrument of particular concern to the prince was the baritone, a bowed string instrument of the viol family. The instrument features 6 or 7 strings arranged over a fretted fingerboard, plus a lower set of wire strings that vibrate sympathetically. Taking his employer's reprimand to heart, Haydn quickly set to work and started composing baritone trios. Predictably, the prince was overjoyed. "I have this moment received from Haydn 3 pieces which please me very much," he wrote to his administrator. "You are accordingly to pay him in my name 12 ducats from the treasure, and to tell him at the same time that he is to write 6 more pieces like those he has just sent me, together with 2 solos to be delivered as soon as possible." Our performance of Haydn's baritone trio number 97 in D major is by the Jettingas Baritone Trio.

That was the Geringas Baritone Trio performing Haydn's Baritone Trio number 97 in D major. Mozart is next, and in particular his oboe quartet in F major, Köchel 370, written in early 1781 and scored for oboe, violin, viola and cello. In 1780, Mozart was invited to Munich to visit Elector Karl Theodor, who had commissioned the opera Idomeneo for a carnival celebration. While in Munich, Mozart renewed an acquaintance with Friedrich Ramm, a virtuoso oboist in the Munich orchestra. It was for Ramm that Mozart composed the quartet in order to show off his virtuosity and the improvements that had been made to the oboe at that time. One way that this piece showed off the instrument was the use of the high F above the staff, a note rarely played in any repertoire previously written for the oboe. Though this piece is a work of chamber music, it has elements that hearken to other musical genres and requires a fair amount of virtuosity. Because of its large amount of virtuosic playing on the part of the oboe and the large degree to which the strings simply accompany the oboist, it also resembles a concerto, but with only four players instead of an entire orchestra. Despite this, there are also a number of places within the work that require ensemble playing. For example, the famous 13-bar passage in the finale in which the oboe plays in common time against a 6-8 accompaniment. We hear Hans-Jörg Schellenberger Oboe with the Philharmonia Quartet, Berlin.

I hope you enjoyed that performance by Hans-Jörg Schellenberger and the Philharmonia Quartet performing Mozart's Oboe Quartet in F Major, Kochel 370. For our final work in chamber music, selected by Patrick Johnson, is Pleyel's Keyboard Trio in F Major, Ben 437i. It was around the revolutionary year of 1789 that Pleyel wrote a series of sonatas for piano, violin and cello. In today's terminology, we would call them piano trios. Mozart wrote for them to his father. They are very well written and highly pleasant. You will also recognize his mentor straight away. Music will be well served if Pleyel is one day able to take Haydn's place. Yes, one-time pupil of Joseph Haydn, Pleyel soon became his rival as his works enjoyed enormous popularity during his lifetime. This work begins with a driving allegro molto in the capable and inspired manner of Joseph Haydn. Yet the secondary theme departs from the classical mode model, speaking to us in a more intimate tone. The second movement, Adagio Espressivo, is a remarkable example of a perfect balance of form and expression, even in the cello in those days, so often given so little to do, is appropriately integrated into the musical happenings. The third and final movement, Tema con variazioni, is a minuscule musical drama interrupted by whimsical passages. The Goebel Trio Berlin perform the keyboard sonata, or trio, in F major by Ignaz Pleyel.

And so we end tonight's chamber music concert, programmed by Patrick Johnson, with Ignaz Pleyel's keyboard trio in F, performed by the Goebel Trio Berlin. You're listening to 4MBS Classic FM. I'm Leslie Martin-Nightingale, and as always, it's been a pleasure sharing this music with you.

Hello, I'm Ross Sadler, and welcome to this week's edition of Tribute, a programme in which we honour a major anniversary along the musical trail, be it the birth or death of a composer, or any other important musical event. Tonight we're celebrating the 100th anniversary on October the 25th of the birth of the famous Russian soprano Galina Vishnevskaya. Galina Vishnevskaya starred in the greatest opera theatres of the world, including Covent Garden, the Metropolitan Opera, the Opéra de Paris, the Teatro alla Scala, and the Bavarian State Opera in Munich, performing with the most celebrated masters of opera and the theatrical arts. A versatile and fascinating artist, she was one of the most outstanding Russian singers. Her expressive, rich-toned voice of highly individual timbre, her polished technique, and strong dramatic talent allowed her to appear in a wide variety of roles. Her notable array of stage portraits included Tatiana and Lisa, Kupava and the Snow Maiden, Marfa, Aida, Violetta, Tosca, Leonora, and the solo part in Poulenc's La Vox Humaine. And it's in the role which marked her La Scala debut that we hear her now, Lieu in Turandot.

A live performance indeed, and yet there is probably no better way to show off the abilities of tonight's featured artist, Galina Vishnevskaya, and the esteem in which she was held. Galina Pavlovna Vishnevskaya was born Galina Ivanova in Leningrad, now St. Petersburg, on October the 25th, 1926. In itself, this probably requires some explanation, because although she's known universally as Mrs. Mstislav Rostropovich, she actually had two previous husbands, acquiring the name of Vishnevskaya from her first husband, Georgi Vishnevsky, whom she had long since divorced. She outlived Rostropovich by 5 years, dying on the 11th of December 2012. After a year studying with Vera Nikolaevna Garina, she won a competition held by the Bolshoi Theatre in Moscow, singing Rachmaninoff's song O Do Not Grieve and Verdi's aria O Patria Mia from Aida in 1952. The next year she became a member of the Bolshoi Theatre and also recorded that Rachmaninoff song.

Tonight's featured artist, Galina Vishnevskaya, sang Rachmaninoff's O Nie Grusti, literally, O Do Not Grieve, a song that was to play a key role in the advancement of her career. And in 1953, Galina Vishnevskaya became a member of the Bolshoi Theatre. It was in 1955 that she married Rostropovich. A role in which she quickly established herself in both Russia and Finland was that of Tatiana in Tchaikovsky's Yevgen Onyegin, and here she is in the famous letter scene from that opera, a recording from a live performance at the Bolshoi in 1968.

Galina Vishnevskaya in one of her most famous Russian roles, Tatiana, in Tchaikovsky's Yevgen Onyegin. And in her early years at the Bolshoi, Galina Vishnevskaya sang numerous roles in Russian operas, such as Lyubasha in Rimsky-Korsakov's The Tsar's Bride.

Lyubasha's song from Act One of The Tsar's Bride, one of the many Russian roles that Galina Vishnevskaya sang and recorded in her Bolshoi years. And that recording, by the way, was something of an international effort, with her husband, Mstislav Rostropovich, conducting the London Philharmonic Orchestra. At the Bolshoi, she also had the opportunity to create a number of roles, such as Kate in Shebalin's The Taming of the Shrew, which premiered in 1957.

Galina Vishnevskaya as Kate in Shyamalan's The Taming of the Shrew, a role which she created at the Bolshoi in 1957. Of course, Galina Vishnevskaya sang more traditional roles at the Bolshoi, and it was these roles that provided the passport to her international career. But as with many artists during the Soviet era, international travel could not be taken for granted. For one thing, the Rostropovichs opposed the regime. They supported the eminent Russian writer and defender of human rights, Alexandra Solzhenitsyn. For that reason, amongst others, the couple was exposed to particular attention and scrutiny from the intelligence service of the USSR, and this was to have unforgettable ugly consequences, particularly one which we'll come to look at subsequently, and this did nothing but make a public show of the repressive attitude of Soviet Russia. Nevertheless, Galina Vishnevskaya did appear to great acclaim in Western theatres when permission was granted. She first sang at the Metropolitan as Aida and Butterfly in 1961, at Covent Garden again as Aida in 1962, and La Scala as Liu in 1964. London critics praised her artistry, her warm, liquid tone, and excellent legato, and her passionate, intense style. Sadly, very few recordings exist of what we might call Galina Vishnevskaya's international career, but there are some fine examples of her art singing Russian translations of Western operas, and these do give us the opportunity to also hear several other artists who were also trapped for far too long on the wrong side of the Iron Curtain for much of their careers. Vladimir Atlantov is one of these, and he joins Galina Vishnevskaya in the love duet from Otello.

Vladimir Atlantov and Galina Vishnevskaya in a Russian translation of the duet we know as Janella Notte Densa from Act 1 of Otello by Verdi. Now to the ultimate shame cast upon the Soviet Union. Benjamin Britten completed his war requiem in 1962, and it was to be first performed on the 30th of May that year. The work was commissioned to mark the consecration of the new Coventry Cathedral. His requiem is scored for soprano, tenor, baritone soloists, mixed choir boys, choir, organ, orchestra, and chamber orchestra. For the opening performance, Britten had intended that the soloists should be Galina Vishnevskaya, a Russian, Peter Piers, an Englishman, and Dietrich Fischer-Dieskau, a German, to demonstrate a spirit of unity. But close to the premiere, the Soviet authorities withdrew permission for Vishnevskaya to travel to Coventry for the event. Much to her credit, Heather Harper stepped in and learned the difficult role in 10 days. The international outcry forced the Soviets subsequently to allow Vishnevskaya to travel to England and record the work.

the Lacrimosa move him into the sun from the War Requiem by Benjamin Britten, with the composer conducting his, and not the Soviet authorities', choice of soloists. In 1974, Galina Vishnevskaya and Mstislav Rostropovich left the Soviet Union, and in 1978 they were deprived of Soviet citizenship. They first settled in the United States and later lived in France and Great Britain. Through perestroika, their Soviet citizenship was eventually reinstated, and Galina Vishnevskaya died in Moscow on December 11, 2012. The long-awaited opening of the Galina Vishnevskaya Opera Center took place in Moscow on the 1st of September 2002. At the center, the diva shared her accumulated experience and unique knowledge with talented young singers in order that they may proudly represent the Russian school of singing on the international operatic stage, a wish which has been somewhat defeated by the antics of Putin in recent years. We can only hope that the situation will improve to what Galina Vishnevskaya would have wanted. It's perhaps a lesser-known fact about the couple that Rostropovich was also an excellent pianist and accompanied his wife on a number of recordings. We're going to end by listening to the duo in Songs by Glinka, Venetian Night, The Lark, and Barcarolle.

Welcome to Early Music Now. We are celebrating spring with music about flowers, gardens, and bees. We'll hear pieces by John Wilby, Ludwig Zenfel, and James Oswald. I'm Sarah Schneider. Very pleased you're here today. Let's get started with music by Alessandro Scarlatti. His oratorio Il Giardino di Rose, or The Rose Garden, was first performed in Rome in April of 1707. At that time, there was a papal decree in effect banning the performance of opera, while dramatic sacred works were allowed. Scarlatti's oratorio is an allegory of faith and spiritual triumph, set in a symbolic rose garden. Here's Accademia Bizantina, directed by Ottavio D'Antoni.

That was music by Alessandro Scarlatti, and it was performed by Accademia Bizantina, directed by Ottavio D'Antone, the overture to the oratorio, The Rose Garden. We'll hear two sacred pieces on the theme of flowers now, starting with Ego Flos Campi by Jacobus Clemens Non Papa. The text reads, I am a flower of the field and a lily of the valley. As a lily among the thorns, so is my beloved among the daughters. This performance features Stile Antico. After that, we'll hear fretwork with an arrangement of a five-part motet by Ludwig Zentfel called Ave Rosa Sine Spinis, Hail, Rose Without Thorns.

That was a performance by Fretwork of a five-part motet by Ludwig Zenfel called Ave Rosa Sine Spinis. And before that, the members of Stile Antico brought us a performance of Ego Flos Campi by Jacobus Clemens Non Papa. Our next set includes secular love songs where flowers take center stage. I'll start with O Rosa Bella by John Beddingham and follow it up with Queen of Flowers by Alexander Agricola.

From a CD called The Rose, the Lily, and the Whortleberry, Medieval Gardens, sung by the Orlando Consort, that was I Vaghi Fiori, a madrigal by Jacques Arcadelt, and the text reads, "The lovely flowers and amorous branches and the grass and the air give delight to others." You're listening to Early Music Now. I'm Sarah Schneider. So glad to have you along. Later in the show, we'll hear instrumental suites named after flowers by James Oswald. But first, a work from the 15th century by a mysterious composer from the Low Countries named Johannes Pulois. Flowers like roses and lilies were used as metaphors for the Virgin Mary during the Middle Ages and Renaissance, and that's the case in this Marian hymn called Flos de Spina. A flower is brought forth from a thorn, and the flower of flowers is made fecund with dew sent from heaven. We'll hear the Bajois Consort, directed by Andrew Kirkman.

a motet honoring the Virgin Mary called Flos de Spina. It was written by Johannes Poulois, and we heard the Bachois Consort, directed by Andrew Kirkman. Thanks for being here for Early Music Now.

We just heard a couple of pieces by an English madrigalist from the late Renaissance named John Wilby. Flora Gave Me Fairest Flowers and Sweet Honey-Sucking Bees. And those works were performed by E. Fagiolini. Music by a Scottish composer named James Oswald is next on Early Music Now. He was born in 1710 and in his 20s had established himself as a cellist, dancing master, and composer. He moved to London, became friends with musicologist Charles Burney, and opened his own music publishing house while continuing to compose. Eventually, he was named chamber composer to King George III and died a wealthy man. Oswald composed 96 sonatas for small chamber ensemble that he called Airs for the Seasons. Many contained features of Scottish folk music, like plaintive airs and jigs, but you can also hear the influence of Italian and French music. The suites are named after flowers like cowslip, narcissus, and crocus. Let's hear selections from Oswald's Airs for the Seasons, performed by Resonanza Baroque Ensemble.

0: Tchaikovsky, Mozart, Albinoni and Bach. They were all on the programme when Attila Swartov performed with the Mueller International Chamber Orchestra in Brisbane some 15 to 18 years ago. That concluded our overnight programme, Classical CDs Till Dawn. Our programme is heard right throughout the week, 7 days a week, between midnight and 6 a.m. You're tuned to 4MBS Classic FM 103.7 in Brisbane, or perhaps you're listening through the World Wide Web. 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
0: Well, good morning and a hallelujah. It's raining, well, at least it is in and around our Cooperoo studios here in Brisbane. I do hope you're getting a drop as well. Long overdue, isn't it? Let's check what's happening officially in terms of the weather. The forecast for the next 3 or 4 days, fairly identical. We're going to have moderate temperatures, 22 degrees in Brisbane, Ipswich, Logan City, Bayside suburbs and the Gold Coast, just 23 degrees for the Sunshine Coast. All areas should expect anything up to 4 or 5 millimetres today. And as we look ahead across the weekend, again, fairly identical forecast, 19 to 22 degrees with showers increasing to rain on Monday. Well, let's get underway with Daybreak Classics Friday edition, and we'll do so with a march by Beethoven.

The March from Fidelio, the one and only opera from Beethoven. We heard Carl Boehm conducting the Dresden State Orchestra. It's coming up to 4 minutes after 6 o'clock. Here's a popular waltz by Strauss.

Wine, Women and Song. That's the waltz by Johann Strauss the Younger with the Cincinnati Pops Orchestra. Esch Kunzel conducting, 10 minutes after 6 o'clock. Joan Sutherland takes us to a conversation place, and this is an operetta by Noel Coward.

Joan Sutherland singing Melanie's aria from Conversation Piece by Noel Coward. Joan Sutherland was accompanied by the National Philharmonic Orchestra, Richard Bonning conducting. And Noel Coward and Joan Sutherland were neighbours living on the Mediterranean in the Côte d'Azur in southern France. We're going to move from the Mediterranean now to deepest Norway.

Edvard Grieg's Norwegian Dance, Opus 35, Number 2, with the West Australian Symphony Orchestra, David Measham conducting. 16 after 6 o'clock on this Friday morning.

Beethoven's Pathetique, the sonata, piano sonata number 8 in C minor. The pianist was Gerard Willems. 22 after 6 o'clock, Yoshi Berlin sings the music of Puccini.

Yes, he'd be in singing with the orchestra Del Maggio Musicale Fiorentino under Alberto Arade. From the opera Menandosco by Puccini, Trois Voix Belles, Among the Beauties, 24 after 6 o'clock.

The Yale Cellos played a rather unusual interpretation of Winter from the Four Seasons by Vivaldi. That's the Allegro movement from that work. 28 minutes after 6 o'clock. This November, one of the world's great cellists returns to Brisbane. Misha Majski is joined by his daughter, acclaimed pianist Lily Majski, for a special recital at QPAC. Their programme features music by Schubert, Schumann, Brahms, Mendelssohn and Rachmaninoff, followed by Shostakovich's Sonata for Cello and Piano. See Misha and Lily Majski live for one night only, Wednesday the 11th of November at 7:30 p.m. in the QPAC Concert Hall. 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

A little early music there. That's music for baroque guitars, and we heard the music of San Diego do Marzulla, and that was the minuet from the suite in D minor. The guitarist was Barry Mason. 27 minutes to 7 o'clock as we go to the music of Mozart from his opera Così fan tutte.

0: the sextet from Così Fan Tutte, Alla Fede d'Espinetta. A lovely cast including Federico Folinetto, Hans-Peter Blockwitz, Thomas Hampson, Murray McLaughlin, Kerry Takanawa and Murray, all held together by James Levine conducting the Vienna Philharmonic, music by Mozart. It's 22 minutes to 7 o'clock.
1: Contemporary Classics is a series of programmes which aims to introduce some of the lesser-known music and composers of the 20th and the 21st centuries. The music is generally lyrical, but from time to time there will be more challenging pieces in the mix. I'm Philip Moss, and I invite you to join me each Friday after the 9 a.m. BBC News for Contemporary Classics, here on 4MBS Classic FM.
0: Papa Haydn, a concert by Orchestra Corda Spiritus, offers an all-Haydn programme including Symphony No. 49 in F, La Passione, Symphony 101, The Clock, and the Cello Concerto No. 2 in D, with guest Oliver Scott. 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And here's just a touch of Haydn.

The Minuet and Trio from the Symphony No. 3 in G Major by Joseph Haydn. I wonder what Haydn would have thought if he knew, and finishing Symphony No. 3, he still had 101 symphonies to go. Cantilena was conducted by Adrian Shepherd, and it's almost 16 minutes to 7 o'clock. A song by Manuel de Falla from his album, which is Songs and Piano Music. This is Asturias.

from the six pieces, so popular, or six popular pieces, written in 1914 by Manuel de Falla. We heard Song from Asturias. Marilyn Quaife for C soprano, Lynn Vorster piano. It's at 13 and a half, 14 minutes. Let's call it 14 minutes to 7 o'clock. Mozart now, and we'll take two items from Don Giovanni.

to the great pieces from the opera by Mozart, Don Giovanni, K527. Firstly, give me your hand. We heard the baritone Andrea Martin, and then Andrea Martin teamed up with Donna Robin, the soprano, in the piece La Ci Darem La Mano. We heard the Vienna Mozart Orchestra under Konrad Leitner. 8 minutes to 7 o'clock. Join Queensland Symphony Orchestra for an evening of musical storytelling, Scheherazade, on the 16th and 17th of October at the Concert Hall QPAC. Led by conductor Otto Torsk, the concert opens with the atmospheric Release by Ella Masons, a rising voice in Australian music. Then celebrated Australian pianist Piers Lane takes to the stage for the folk-tinged charm of Grieg's Piano Concerto, one of the most beloved concertos in the repertoire. Finally, the full force of the orchestra performs Rimsky-Korsakov's Scheherazade, with concertmaster's Natsuko Yusumoto's solo violin as the voice of Scheherazade herself, spinning her story through each movement. Don't miss Queensland Symphony Orchestra's Scheherazade on the 16th and 17th of October at the Concert Hall QPAC. Book now at qso.com.au or call the QSO box office on 3833 5044. 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

Wieniawski's music, performed by Graham Wood, violin, and David Bollard, piano. That was the Chanson Polonaise, Opus 12, number 2. It's 3 minutes to 7 o'clock, 3 minutes before we cross to BBC News in London.

0: The Dance of the Tumblers. That's from The Snow Maiden by Rimsky-Korsakov with the Grime Thorpe Colliery Band. It's 7 o'clock, time for BBC World News, sponsored by Burrells Stockbroking and Wealth Management. 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
1: BBC News with Sue Montgomery. President Trump has cancelled a plan to live stream the execution of an ex-serviceman convicted of killing 13 people at a US military base in 2009. The announcement that the public could watch the execution online drew widespread condemnation. Our North America correspondent Shaima Khalil explains.
2: We did not get clarity from Pete Hegseth or the Pentagon about who on earth would live stream this, because this goes against the guidelines of all the platforms, X, YouTube, you name it. But I think also an open letter came from the military itself. They were urging the administration to stop that live stream. They warned that this footage could become extremist propaganda, that it will make Nidal Hassan a martyr, putting Americans at risk. So the argument came about both military values and security.
1: The internationally recognized government in Yemen says the prime minister is safe after a Houthi attack on the presidential palace in the city of Aden. The Iranian-backed Houthis say the Al-Maashik palace was used as an operation center for the Saudi-led coalition which backs the government. The latest attack is part of a sustained campaign by the Houthis. More details from Anbarasa Natarajan.
3: Attacks on Riyadh airport in the last 15 days, where Saudi officials were saying about 20 aerial attacks, including missile and drones, that killed about 17 people, injuring more than 300. And as we speak, still the operations in Riyadh airport has been suspended. Now,

0: because of Houthi attacks.
1: Venezuela's former president Nicolas Maduro and his wife Celia Flores have pleaded not guilty to new charges in the US that they'd conspired to torture political opponents. The fresh indictment, revealed last week by US prosecutors, significantly expands the case against them. Senior figures in football's world governing body have told its president, Gianni Infantino, he's not fit to lead the organisation unless he answers key questions about his abandoned plan to sell off parts of the World Cup to private investors. Here's Hugh Ferris.
2: There were quite a lot of questions that came his way from that FIFA council, including ones about future funding of FIFA, including about the controversial FIFA Peace Prize given to Donald Trump at the draw for the World Cup last year, and also the American president's intervention in the rescinding of a red card during the World Cup to the American striker following Balogun. So there is a lot of homework for Gianni Infantino to do.
1: BBC News. There's been a collision between a bus and a train on the French side of the Channel Tunnel that connects northern France with southern England. The French authorities say 18 people were injured, two including the bus driver, critically. Violent protests are spreading across Albania for a third day, with student-led demonstrators demanding the resignation of the Prime Minister. Edi Rama is resisting calls to step down and has accused the opposition of organising the unrest. The protesters say they're angry about poor education standards, rising living costs and alleged government corruption. Archaeologists have discovered what they believe could be the earliest evidence of lethal violence by one human against another. Researchers found the 75,000-year-old shoulder blade of a Neanderthal in a cave in Iraqi Kurdistan, with a 15-millimetre hole through it. The angle of the wound suggests a spear entered the victim's chest. NASA has warned that the Arctic could experience an ice-free summer before 2050. It said that the last 20 summers have been the worst for sea ice extents in half a century of tracking. Ella Bicknell reports.
3: For years, climate scientists have warned that the Arctic is melting. NASA says 50 years of satellite data shows sea ice is shrinking beyond the usual seasonal fluctuations, and what remains is thinner, younger, and more vulnerable to melting. While this summer saw a slowdown in ice loss due to high cloud cover, NASA warns within the next 25 years, the Arctic will have at least one virtually ice-free summer. It said that would be a profound change for a region that has maintained extensive seasonal ice cover for more than a millennium.
1: BBC News.
4: And we have another news bulletin coming up at 8 o'clock. Let's check what's happening weather-wise now with updates sponsored by Brisbane Chorale. Directed by Emily Cox, Brisbane Chorale presents Messiah by Handel on Sunday the 15th of November at 3 p.m. in the Old Museum Concert Hall, Bowen Hills. Sinfonia of St Andrews and leading local performers will add their professionalism to this perfect pre-Christmas event. For details, go to brisbanechorale.org.au. Well, the forecast for this Friday, the 16th of October, a shower or two, rather gloomy sort of a day. We've already had a few showers in our Kupru area. I hope you have too, because don't we need it. 22 degrees is the constant temperature throughout. That's Brisbane, Ipswich, Logan, Bayside suburbs and Gold Coast. Sunshine Coast will be 1 degree warmer at 23 degrees. And a very consistent forecast for the next few days, 16 to 23 with showers on Saturday, 16 to 22 on Sunday with showers, 16 to 22 showers increasing on Monday. 7 minutes after 7 o'clock, as we say good morning to listeners through our digital service, MBS Lite. Thank you for joining us for Daybreak Classics.

A rather riotous start to our second hour of Daybreak Classics, the music of Khachaturian. Variations on Spartacus, we heard the Bolshoi Symphony Orchestra, Alexander Lazarov conducting. 11 minutes after 7 o'clock. A little something now from Johann Sebastian Bach. From his cantata BWV 199, we'll hear the chorale and aria.

Johann Sebastian Bach from the cantata BWV 199. We heard the chorale and the aria. The performer there was Peggy Pearson. It's 15 minutes after 7 o'clock. 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

0: of Dvorak's Music Day of Humoresque in E flat minor. We heard the Boston Symphony Orchestra, Seiji Ozawa, and it's 18 minutes after 7 o'clock.
1: Dive into the intimate world of music with Arava Quartet. 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
0: To book for the Arava Quartet's Redland performance on Sunday the 25th of October, go to rpac.com.au. 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

We've just heard Visions from Ada Berg's Suite No. 3, the Stockholm Sinfonietta, conducted by Jan Olof Veden. My name is Nigel Rush. It's coming up to 7:25. I'll be taking you through to 9 o'clock this morning. And next up on Daybreak Classics, we've got some Shostakovich.

0: the Philadelphia Orchestra there, under the baton of Ricardo Scheyer, with Shostakovich's Moscow Chiromushki, Opus 105.
1: Join 4MBS and a stellar cast of Shakespearean actors for our 20th annual Shakespeare Festival this summer in the Roma Street Parkland. This year, we present two fully staged performances of Shakespeare's Henry IV, Parts 1 and 2. International actor and Shakespearean specialist Tama Matheson directs this thrilling tale of battles, rebellion and royal intrigue as Prince Hal fights for England's crown, encouraged by the jest and occasional wisdom of Falstaff. Come early to enjoy roving performers, Shakespearean dance, swordplay demonstrations and more, including Emeritus Professor Roland Rowley Sussex discussing Shakespeare's use of language immediately before each performance. Rowley's wit and enthusiasm for language makes him an entertaining addition to our Shakespearean celebrations. Save the dates, Saturday the 31st of October and Sunday the 1st of November in the shade of the Roma Street Parkland Amphitheatre. More information online at brisbaneshakespearefestival.com.au. 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
0: It's now just coming up to 7:30. It's time for the 4MBS Music Diary. The Queensland Symphony Orchestra, conducted by Otto Torck, will perform the Piano Concerto in A Minor by Grieg with soloist Piers Lane and Scheherazade by Rimsky-Korsakov at QPAC, Southbank, this evening at 7:30pm. The concert will be repeated tomorrow evening, also at 7:30. For bookings, go to qtix.com.au or you can call them on 136 246 136 246. Tides of Ocean with the Brisbane Chamber Choir, directed by Graham Morton, will include Sing Joyfully by Baird, If Ye Love Me by Tellus, Tides of Ocean by Orlovich, and works by Twist, McDowell, Cronin and others at St. John's Cathedral in the city on Sunday afternoon at 3 o'clock. For details, call 0412 049 051. I'll just repeat that, 0412 049 051. Details of events listed in the music diary, as well as events further ahead, can be found on our website 4mbs.com.au, where you can book online for selected performances, including Bach and Zelenka with Peter Ronfeld and Friends on Saturday the 24th of this month, Warwick Aidney and Mark Hooper on Sunday the 25th, and an all Haydn programme with the Orchestra Corda Spiritus also on Sunday the 25th. Now we're going to hear from the Moscow Symphony Orchestra.

Dmitry Kirienko there, conducting the Moscow Symphony Orchestra, with two excerpts from Kabalevsky's Romeo and Juliet musical sketches, Opus 56. Now don't blink and you'll miss it. We've got a very short piece from Frank Bridge, Go Not, Happy Day.

Felicity Lott there singing with Graham Johnson on piano, Go Not Happy Day. That was a musical composition that Frank Bridge did of Tennyson's famous poem. We're now going to listen to some Sarasate Spanish airs, or if you're able to say it in Spanish, airs español.

A beautiful finish there from Tiana Yang at the violin, performing with the Navarra Symphony Orchestra, conducted by Ernest Martinez Esquerdu. And they were performing Sarasate's Spanish Airs, Opus 18. It's coming up towards 10 minutes to 8. Time for some Parisian gaiety.

A great piece to get us moving in the morning, Offenbach and Rosenthal's Parisian Gaiety. That was the Philadelphia Orchestra, conducted by Eugene Ormandy.

0: The Royal Artillery Band there to close out our Daybreak Classics, performing Suze's first movement of At the King's Court, Her Ladyship the Countess. It's coming up time now for the BBC World News, sponsored by Burrell Stockbroking and Wealth Management. 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
1: BBC News with Moira Alderson. The British Defence Secretary, Wes Streeting, says he's received a direct reassurance from his US counterpart, Pete Hegseth, that Starlink satellite services used by Ukraine's military have been restored. It comes after Ukraine alleged that the Trump administration cut some intelligence sharing and restricted Ukraine's access to Starlink, which impacted its frontline operations. Our North America correspondent, Ione Wells, has this report.
2: The UK has always had a difficult line to toe when it comes to the US-Ukraine relations. It does not want to get on the wrong side of the US, but also wants to retain its reputation as one of Ukraine's firmest allies. This is not the first time there has been a falling out between Washington and Kyiv, as the UK Defence Secretary, Wes Streeting, acknowledged. He said he and his US counterpart, Pete Hegseth, unsurprisingly discussed Starlink, but that it wasn't clear what had happened. He reiterated the UK's unwavering support for Ukraine, but said that there was sometimes an understatement of the support the US provides too.
1: Israel says that private traders in Gaza have suspended coordination for the entry of commercial goods into the territory until further notice. The Israeli agency responsible for civilian affairs in the Palestinian territories, GOCAT, says the merchants reported that Hamas has enforced a taxation mechanism. Thomas Becker reports.
3: GOCAT says Hamas personnel had arrested the son of a trader who refused to pay the tax on goods brought into Gaza, prompting the suspension. Hamas denied the claim, adding that Israel was creating a pretext to cut off commercial goods. It said it didn't charge a tax, but rather a donation of around $3,000 per lorry to help pay for civil servants. The suspension will severely reduce already scarce supplies for Gazans. The closed-off territory is completely reliant on whatever goods Israel allows in.
1: The internationally recognised government in Yemen says the Prime Minister is safe after a Houthi attack on the presidential palace in the port city of Aden. Five people were killed. Ola Guerin is in Aden.
4: Five ballistic missiles were fired at the Al Maashik Palace, the seat of Yemen's internationally recognised government. We heard

0: and is now a major threat to the region.
1: Several people have been injured in a shooting outside a primary school in the US state of Oregon. Police in the city of Bend say they responded to reports of a shooter outside Silver Rail Elementary. They said children were among the victims. Officers found the shooter dead inside the school building. It's unclear who killed the suspect. World News from the BBC. Violent protests in Albania are continuing into the night, with student-led demonstrators demanding the resignation of the Prime Minister. Edi Rama is resisting calls to step down and has accused the opposition of organising the unrest. The protesters say they're angry about poor education standards, rising living costs and alleged government corruption. They set fire to buildings in the capital Tirana on Wednesday. Police in Argentina's capital, Buenos Aires, have used tear gas and water cannon to disperse protesters angry at the government's budget cuts to education. Tens of thousands of students, teachers, trade unionists and opposition activists were part of the demonstrations. The groups are also demanding that the government implements a key law intended to raise the salaries of university teachers and staff. The president of football's world governing body, FIFA, has apologised to member associations for his plan to sell stakes in competitions, including the World Cup. Gianni Infantino was speaking at the first meeting of the FIFA Council since the proposal was abandoned. A number of national bodies have told Mr. Infantino that he's not fit to lead the organisation. He declined an interview request from the BBC and other media and instead issued this video statement through FIFA.
2: What is important to remember is that it was a proposal, so in no way a done deal, that actually intended to enable FIFA to invest more in our member associations.
1: The French authorities say that 19 people have been injured in a collision between a bus and a train on the French side of the Channel Tunnel that connects northern France with southern England. The accident happened at the loading platform of the Eurotunnel near Calais. The regional prefect said two people, including the bus driver, were seriously injured and have been airlifted to hospital in Lille. That's the latest world news from the BBC.
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4: 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So all centres around Brisbane except the Sunshine Coast are expecting a top of 22 today, Sunshine Coast 23. A shower or two to be expected during the day and similar over Saturday and Sunday, where the temperature ranges will be 16 to 23 on Saturday, 16 to 22 on Sunday. Welcome to our Light and Bright programme. This morning our theme is family ties, so we'll talk more about that as we work our way through.

the Vienna Biedermeier Soloists, playing there the waltz from Philippe Farbach's The Enthusiast, Opus 43. There were two Philippe Farbachs, senior and junior, so that was senior. Now we're going to hear a piece of music from his son, Philippe Farbach II.

You've just been listening to The Gallop from Philippe Farbach Jr.'s Storks Bill Klapperstorch, Opus 149. Beautifully performed by the Viennese Orchestra of London under the baton of Jack Rothstein. That starts out our Family Ties edition of Light and Bright. 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

You've just been listening to the music of Nadia Boulanger. That was a piece by the name of Three Pieces for Cello and Piano, number 3 in C sharp minor. Nadia, as well as composing and conducting, was an outstanding influential teacher of composition at the Paris Conservatorium. She also had a younger sister by the name of Lily. And Lily was unfortunately had a short life, but was able to compose some beautiful pieces, which we're going to listen to one now.

That was the music of Lily Boulanger, a piece by the name of Cortège, performed on Olivier Chalier at the violin and Emile Naumov at the piano. Lily is the younger sister of Nadia, who we just heard before that. It's coming up towards 25 minutes after 8 o'clock. It's now time to hear some Bach.

You've just been listening to Julianne Baird and Alan Fast singing for us We Hasten with Faint but Eager Steps, the famous duet from Bach's Jesus by Thy Cross and Passion. Performed, the music accompaniment was the Bach Ensemble, led by Joshua Rifkin. Johann Sebastian had 20 children across two marriages, with only 10 surviving into adulthood. Four of his sons becoming highly influential composers in their own right. So let's now hear from his fifth child and third son, Carl Philipp Emanuel.

0: Christopher Hinterhuber there, playing the Allegro from C.P.E. Bach's Sonata in F-sharp minor.
1: Hello, I'm Marusha. This Christmas, I'm joined by the original man from Snowy River, Tom Verlinson, noted now for his smooth Frank Sinatra-like voice, and of course, a fantastic lineup of local and interstate talent for 2 hours of non-stop Christmas cheer. The Brisbane Symphony Orchestra and the Queensland Choir are also part of the massive lineup of performers and musicians on stage for our Christmas celebration. Our past four Yuletide specials have been sellouts, so book early to enjoy the happiest Christmas show ever. Sunday the 13th of December at 3 p.m. at the superb Brisbane City Hall. 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
0: It's coming up to 23 minutes to 9. The Slovak State Philharmonic Orchestra now to perform the Grand Railway Gallop from Louis Voldefel.

You've just been listening to the music of Louis Vodteufel. That was the Grand Railway Gallop, the Slovak State Philharmonic Orchestra, conducted by Alfred Walter. We're now going to hear from Louis' second youngest son, Emile, a piece called Entre Nous.

0: You've just been listening to the music of Emil Voltoifel, the son of Louis, who we heard previously. That was the waltz, Entrez Nous, Opus 144, and the Slovak State Philharmonic Orchestra, conducted by Alfred Walter.
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You've just been listening to the Alla Polka, Opus 160, Johann Strauss. Now we're going to hear from his second son, Joseph Strauss, a lovely waltz.

0: the Slovak Radio Symphony Orchestra, performing the Club Songs Waltz, Opus 198, Josef Strauss. It's coming up towards 9 a.m. and it's time for the BBC World News, sponsored by Burrell Stockbroking and Wealth Management. 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
1: BBC News with Moira Alderson. The British Defence Secretary Wes Streeting says he's spoken to his US counterpart Pete Hegseth about the Starlink satellite services used by Ukraine's military. It comes after Ukraine alleged that the Trump administration cut some intelligence sharing and restricted Ukraine's access to Starlink, which impacted its frontline operations. Mr. Streeting discussed the issue with Mr. Hegseth on a trip to Washington.
2: Unsurprisingly, we did discuss Starlink. It's not yet clear to us in the UK what happened, why the service interruption occurred. But I am reassured and was reassured directly by Secretary Hegseth that the service has been restored.
1: Ione Wells has this analysis.
3: This has always been a really tricky line, I think, for the UK to toe, because on the one hand, it wants to maintain its relationship with the United States, but it also wants to keep its reputation as one of Ukraine's strongest allies. And that has often been difficult because there have been various flashpoints between the US and Ukraine. What Wes Streeting said was essentially that he sometimes felt like the US support for Ukraine was understated. I think it is the case, though, privately, that this is very difficult for the UK because they would want to see a more public show of solidarity from the US towards Ukraine.
1: At least three children and one adult have been killed in a shooting at a primary school in the US state of Oregon. Police in the city of Bend said the shooter was killed, possibly by a bystander. Officers responded to reports of an attack outside Silver Rail Elementary, but when they arrived, they found the suspect dead inside the school building. Israel says that private traders in Gaza have suspended coordination for the entry of commercial goods into the territory until further notice. The Israeli agency responsible for civilian affairs in the Palestinian territories, COGAT, says the merchants reported that Hamas has enforced a taxation mechanism. Thomas Becker has this report.
4: COGAT says Hamas personnel had arrested the son of a trader who refused to pay the tax on goods brought into Gaza, prompting the suspension. Hamas denied the claim, adding that Israel was creating a pretext to cut off commercial goods. It said it didn't charge a tax, but rather a donation of around $3,000 per lorry to help pay for civil servants. The suspension will severely reduce already scarce supplies for Gazans. The closed-off territory is completely reliant on whatever goods Israel allows in.
1: The internationally recognised government in Yemen says the Prime Minister is safe after a Houthi attack on the presidential palace in the port city of Aden. Five ballistic missiles were fired at the palace, which the Houthis say was used as an operation.

0: calls to step down and has accused the opposition of organising the unrest. The protesters are angry about poor education standards, rising living costs and alleged government corruption. They set fire to buildings in the capital, Tirana. The health ministry in the Democratic Republic of Congo says it's been able to trace only around $200,000 out of all the funds allocated for the Ebola response in the country. It's the second time in 2 days that concerns have been raised about how money raised to fight the disease is being used. The French authorities say that 19 people have been injured in a collision between a bus and a train on the French side of the Channel Tunnel that connects northern France with southern England. Two people, including the bus driver, were seriously injured. The remaining injured passengers are being treated in local hospitals. Sean Dilley has this report.
1: French authorities say the bus passengers were lorry drivers of different nationalities who were in the process of boarding the Eurotunnel train. They were located on a loading dock when the collision occurred shortly before 7:30pm local time. While authorities say no fatalities are expected, two people were seriously injured, with two patients transported by helicopter to hospital in Lille. It's understood the minibus collided with the departing freight train. 55 firefighters, ambulances, police and a helicopter were sent to the scene. A judicial investigation has been opened to establish the cause of the incident.
0: Sean Dilley reporting. The United Nations mission in Afghanistan says that Taliban morality police have arbitrarily detained hundreds of people and subjected dozens to ill treatment between July and September. The incidents were linked to alleged violations of rules on women's headscarves, restrictions on beards and hairstyles, and bans on music. BBC News.
2: 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Hello, I'm Philip Moss. Welcome to Contemporary Classics, with music of the 20th and the 21st centuries by sometimes new and little-heard composers. A dramatic start to the programme today. It's the second violin concerto of Martinu. He wrote this concerto as a result of a request by violinist Misha Elman in 1943. That same year, Elman played the solo part at the premiere, with Serge Koussevitzky conducting the Boston Symphony Orchestra. In this performance, the violinist is Bohuslav Matušek. The Czech Philharmonic Orchestra is conducted by Christopher Hogwood.

In Martinu's second violin concerto, the violinist was Bohuslav Matušek, with the Czech Philharmonic Orchestra conducted by Christopher Hogwood. Now a short song by the Swedish composer Lillebro Söderlund, written in 1939. It's May I Leave You Flowers. May I leave some flowers, a couple of roses in your care, and you must not be sad, my dear, for these roses have come from a royal court. It would take a sword to get so close to them. One is white and the other is red, but the third I would rather give you. It does not bloom now, only when the giver is dead. That rose is strange, my dear.

May I Leave Some Flowers by Lillebror Söderlund, with words by Nils Ferlin, was sung by Staffan Percy. Finally today, a piano quintet of Lorenzo Perosi, which he wrote in 1931. In 1890, at the age of 18, and while still a student, Perosi obtained his first professional appointment as organist at the Abbey of Monte Cassino. And later, in 1894, he became Maestro di Cappella at St. Mark's Basilica in Venice. The following year, he was ordained as a priest. In 1898, he was appointed perpetual director of the Sistine Choir in Rome. He was a composer of many works, and Puccini said of him, "There is more music in Perosi's head than in mine and Mascagni's put together." Here then is the piano quintet number 2 of Lorenzo Perosi.

0: Lorenzo Perosi's second piano quintet was played by Ensemble El Perosi. Contemporary Classics returns next week at the same time. I'm Philip Moss, and I hope you can join me again then, here on 4MBS Classic FM.
1: 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And our morning music program this morning has been programmed for us by Peter Arledge, and he has called it the Mannheim School. This refers to both the orchestral techniques pioneered by the court in the latter half of the 18th century and the group of composers of the early classical period who composed for the Orchestra of Mannheim. Karl Stamitz was the eldest child of Johann Stamitz, and he composed the clarinet and bassoon concerto in B-flat we are about to hear.